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2: From the Sky News Centre at 2, a woman's died and a man's critically ill after entering the sea to try to rescue their dog in Lancashire on Saturday night. 17 people have now drowned in open water in recent days. The latest, a teenage girl in the River Wharfe in North Yorkshire, while further south an 11-year-old boy is missing in the Don off Mexborough. Nick Ayers is from the RNLI and has this advice.
3: If you can't make it to a lifeguarded beach, do your research, making sure that it is an actual designated bathing spot that is recommended for swimming. Make sure you go with somebody else. Ensure that you look after one another. If you do get into trouble in the water, float on your back.
2: Israel's made its deepest incursion into Lebanon in 25 years, despite a US-brokered ceasefire. Its military seized a castle in the south of the country. People convicted of domestic abuse could be evicted from social housing before a victim's forced to leave. Proposed new laws would see courts in England and Wales given powers to transfer a joint tenancy to the victim. Millions of vapes are still being binned a year after the ban on single-use devices came into effect. That's according to campaigners and councils who say more than 6 million vapes and pods have been thrown away. Arsenal's parade to celebrate their first Premier League title in 22 years drew crowds of hundreds of thousands as the skies of North London turned red. Fans set off flares as the open-top bus carrying Mikel Arteta's side and the trophy made its way around Islington. Fullback Miles Lewis-Skelly started in the Champions League final defeat to Paris Saint-Germain the day before.
4: It's disappointing because, you know, when you're so close to a dream, a goal, you feel slightly short. But just, you know, as Mikel said, it's added fuel to the fire, so we'll use that for us.
2: And Celtic ensured Glasgow rivals Rangers ended the season without silverware after beating them 1-0 in the final of the Women's Scottish Cup. They held on despite having a player sent off at Hampden Park. That's the latest from the Sky News Centre. I'm Bev Rimmer.
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0: 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On Saturday, June 27th, the legendary Summer Soul Sessions Garden Party returns to Venue 360. We kick off at 8 p.m. with the heavy hitting sounds of DJ Mick Foster, plus a very special guest from My Soul Radio, the one and only John Jules. It's 6 hours of pure soul, rare grooves, and floor fillers until 2 a.m. Don't miss the vibe of the season. 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
1: From the Sky News Centre at 3, 17 people have died in open water in the UK in recent days. The latest is a 13-year-old girl in the River Wharfe in North Yorkshire. She got into trouble there yesterday. An 11-year-old boy is feared drowned in the Don at Mexborough. Meanwhile, a woman in her 60s has died trying to rescue her dog from the sea in Lancashire. A man found guilty of murdering a teenager with a ceremonial Sikh dagger will be sentenced later. Bikram Digwa stabbed 18-year-old finance student Henry Nowak in Southampton last December. Domestic abusers in England and Wales could be evicted from social housing before their victim is forced to leave. The government's proposing new laws, as Stevie Shillinglaw reports.
2: Last year, around 15,000 households were forced to flee their accommodation because of domestic abuse. As the law stands, social landlords are only able to evict the abuser after the victim has left, leaving vulnerable people at risk of homelessness. New legislation would see the courts given the power to transfer a joint tenancy solely to the victim. Landlords would also have to provide suitable alternative accommodation if their safety is at risk. Ministers say it's the first step in tackling a moral failure and will give survivors a space to recover and rebuild.
1: There's been a 20% rise in young people contacting Childline with gender identity concerns. The charity's delivered almost 2,500 counselling sessions in a year. Arsenal fans took over North London streets to celebrate their first Premier League title in 22 years. They'd lost the Champions League final to Paris Saint-Germain the day before, but supporters are happy.
3: Win the Champions League! Win the Premier League! Win everything at the Arsenal!
1: Meanwhile, the fire brigade rescued 75 people after fans climbed trees, rooftops and lampposts. And Brighton's first women's FA Cup final appearance ended in 4-0 defeat to Manchester City at Wembley. WSL champion City have completed the double. That's the latest. I'm Bev Rimmer.
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0: Get ready for the ultimate soundtrack to your summer. On Saturday, June 27th, the legendary Summer Soul Sessions Garden Party returns to Venue 360. We kick off at 8 p.m. with the heavy-hitting sounds of DJ Mick Foster, plus a very special guest from My Soul Radio, the one and only John Jules. It's 6 hours of pure soul, rare grooves, and floor fillers until 2 a.m. Don't miss the vibe of the season. 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We'll see you on the dance floor.
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3: From the Sky News Centre at 4, a woman's died and a man's critically ill after entering the sea to try and rescue their dog in Lancashire on Saturday night. 17 people have now drowned in open water in recent days. The latest, a teenage girl in the River Wolf in North Yorkshire, while further south, an 11-year-old boy is missing in the Don off Mexborough. Nick Ayers is from the RNLI.
4: If you can't make it to a lifeguard at the beach, do your research, making sure that it is an actual designated bathing spot that is recommended for swimming. Make sure you go with somebody else. Ensure that you look after one another. If you do get into trouble in the water, float on your back.
3: Hundreds more documents relating to Lord Mandelson's appointment as US ambassador are expected to be published today. It's understood they'll include messages between himself, ministers and government advisers. Talks will be held later in a final attempt to avert two 24-hour strikes on the London Underground. Tube drivers from the RMT union are planning a walkout tomorrow and on Thursday in a dispute over a four-day week. People convicted of domestic abuse could be evicted from social housing before a victim's forced to leave. Proposed new laws would see courts in England and Wales given powers to transfer a joint tenancy to the victim. Arsenal's parade to celebrate their first Premier League title in 22 years drew crowds of hundreds of thousands yesterday. Fans set off flares as the open-top bus made its way around Islington. Fullback Miles Lewis-Skelly started in the Champions League final defeat to Paris Saint-Germain the day before.
5: It's disappointing because, you know, when you're so close to a dream, a goal, you feel slightly short. But it just, you know, as Mikel said, it's added fuel to the fire, so we'll use that for us.
3: And Celtic made sure Rangers ended the season without silverware after beating them 1-0 in the final of the Women's Scottish Cup. They held on despite having a player sent off at Hampden Park. Rangers also missed out on the league title and lost in the League Cup decider. That's the latest from the Sky News Centre. I'm Bev Rimmer.
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6: From the Sky News Centre at 5, a 13-year-old girl's become the 17th person to die in open water in the UK in recent days after getting into trouble in the River Wharfe in North Yorkshire. Further south, an 11-year-old boy's feared drowned in the Don at Mexborough. These locals say the area's treacherous.
7: Kids are getting in trouble all the time for jumping in canal.
8: Every year kids are going down playing there, but it's just so dangerous. It's appealing because the water's shallow, but then a little bit further down it plunges really deep, but you can't see that front bridge.
9: Could have been one of my kids.
6: Meanwhile, a woman's died trying to rescue her dog from the sea near Blackpool. Hundreds more documents relating to Lord Mandelson's appointment as US ambassador are expected to be published today. It's understood they'll include messages between himself, ministers and government advisers. The first release of files in March showed Sir Keir Starmer was warned of a general reputational risk over the peer's connection to the late paedophile Jeffrey Epstein. There's been a 20% rise in the number of young people contacting Childline with gender identity concerns. The charity delivered almost 2,500 counselling sessions last year to those struggling with sexuality and discrimination. Childline's Barry Laker says stereotypes can be frightening.
10: Trans and non-binary young people particularly are reaching out and expressing their anxiety, for want of a better word, about being accepted by society and referring often to sort of anti-trans sentiment in the media and from politicians.
6: It's going to get substantially cooler across the UK after record-breaking temperatures last week. Thunderstorms and heavy rain could hit some areas in the coming days. Sport and Arsenal fans partied on the streets of North London as they celebrated a first Premier League title in 22 years. The players paraded the trophy on an open-top bus, while supporters welcomed their heroes with flares and fireworks. And men's title favourite Alexander Zverev's in the quarterfinals of the French Open tennis for the sixth year in a row. He beat Jesper de Jong in straight sets in Paris. That's the latest. I'm Bev Rimmer.
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1: Come get inside this. It's warm up in this. Can you fit up in my...

0: heavy hitting sounds of DJ Mick Foster. Plus, a very special guest from My Soul Radio, the one and only John Jules. It's 6 hours of pure soul, rare grooves, and floor fillers until 2 a.m. Don't miss the vibe of the season. 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We'll see you on the dance floor.
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2: From the Sky News Centre at 6, a new batch of documents detailing how Lord Peter Mandelson was appointed as the UK's ambassador to the US will be published later. He was sacked by the Prime Minister after release files in America revealed the extent of his friendship with sex offender Jeffrey Epstein. It then emerged the peer had failed a vetting process. Sir Keir Starmer previously told MPs he'd been kept in the dark about that.
3: If I had known before he took up his post that UKSB recommendation was that developed vetting clearance should be denied, I would not have gone ahead with the appointment.
2: Domestic abusers could be evicted from social housing before their victims forced to leave. Proposed housing laws would see courts in England and Wales given powers to transfer a joint tenancy to survivors. Two more people have died in open water related incidents in recent days, taking the total to 17. A woman in her 60s was among those who lost her life trying to rescue her dog from the scene near Blackpool. Nick Ayers from the RNLI has this advice.
4: The water around the UK and Ireland on average is about 16 degrees Celsius, even throughout the summer months. That can trigger cold water shock, whereas an involuntary gasp if you are entering the water unexpectedly.
2: Meanwhile, it's due to get a lot cooler across the UK after record-breaking temperatures last week. Thunderstorms and heavy rain could hit some areas in the coming days. Millions of vapes are still being binned a year after the ban on single-use devices came into effect. Campaigners and councils say more than 6 million have been thrown, down 2 million on the previous 12 months. And thousands of Arsenal fans celebrated a first Premier League title in 22 years with an open-top bus parade on the streets of North London. But 16 arrests were made and police are investigating after a man was stabbed. That's the latest. I'm Faye De Silva.
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5: 1, 2, 3, go! 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Turn up the music. Turn up the music. Number one. Number one for dance and R&B.

0: sounds of DJ Mick Foster, plus a very special guest from My Soul Radio, the one and only John Jules. It's 6 hours of pure soul, rare grooves, and floor fillers until 2 a.m. Don't miss the vibe of the season. 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We'll see you on the dance floor.
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0: 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And starting off with walking football at the Power League, Stopsley High School, St Thomas's Road in Luton, LU27UX. 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Stockwood Park in Luton, LU15NT. There'll be vintage and modern classics, live music and a beer tent, food trucks and local vendors, kids activities and RC vehicles. 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Coming up on Saturday, 18th of July, Funk and Soul with The Bear Club at the Hat District in Bute Street. 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And finally, a date for your diary, Sunday, 11th of October, it's the Love Luton Run Fest, a 5K, 10K and half marathon. Hatters Way is fully closed, more marshals on the course and repositioned water stations. That's Sunday, 11th of October, the Love Luton Run Fest. 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
5: From the Sky News Centre at 7, we could find out more about Lord Peter Mandelson's appointment as the UK's ambassador to the US when further documents are published by the government later. He was sacked by the Prime Minister after files were published in America showing his close ties to sex offender Jeffrey Epstein. It emerged the peer failed a security vetting process. Our political correspondent Lucy McDade says we're not likely to hear details about that today.
6: What we won't get, we understand, is that UK security vetting document, i.e. the kind of the crucial document that apparently advised the government not to make that appointment because of a number of security concerns. That is because of an ongoing police investigation.
5: A group of women claim they've been left with brain tumours, blindness and memory loss from taking a contraceptive injection. They're now suing pharmaceutical giant Pfizer over the alleged long-term effects of the drug Depo-Provera. Kirsty Moore, who used it for 2 decades, says her face is now disfigured.
7: The effect of my mental health totally destroyed. They're saying that within the next 15 to 20 years, I might lose the sight in my left eye, which is my good eye, because of it overcompensating for the right eye.
5: Pfizer insists patient safety is a priority and that rigorous monitoring of medicines is carried out. A 13-year-old girl has become the 17th person to die in UK waters in recent days. It's following last week's record-breaking heatwave, with the search for an 11-year-old boy resuming this morning in the River Don in South Yorkshire. Two more children's sand kits have been removed from shelves because of feared asbestos contamination. More than 39 recall notices have been issued since November. 16 arrests were made and police were investigating after a man was stabbed during Arsenal's Premier League title win open-top bus parade. Hundreds of thousands of fans celebrated in North London. And Duran Duran have announced an arena tour. Glasgow, Liverpool and Belfast are among the band's gigs. That's the latest. I'm Faye De Silva.
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1: 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Stockwood Park in Luton, LU15NT. There'll be vintage and modern classics, live music and a beer tent, food trucks and local vendors, kids' activities and RC vehicles. 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Exhibitors and stall holders register and pay at www.lutonfestivalofTransport.uk/register, and charities register to get a free stall space. And it's all run by the Rotary Club of Luton Summeries volunteers, all profits to charity. Coming up on Saturday, 18th of July, Funk and Soul with The Bear Club at the Hat District in Bute Street. Musicians will take the stage for an afternoon of funk, soul and good vibes. It's free entry with drinks available from an outdoor bar. And finally, a date for your diary, Sunday 11th of October, it's the Love Luton Run Fest, a 5K, 10K and half marathon. Hatter's Way is fully closed, more marshals on the course and repositioned water stations. That's Sunday 11th of October, the Love Luton Run Fest. 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
6: From the Sky News Centre at 8, concerns have been raised over a contraceptive injection that some women claim causes brain tumours, blindness and other life-altering conditions. A group suing pharmaceutical giant Pfizer for its drug Depo-Provera that's used by millions worldwide. Pfizer insists they carry out rigorous monitoring of their medicines. A legal fight's now underway in Scotland. Solicitor Patrick Maguire says those affected should be compensated.
7: We can't put an atomic bomb equivalent of a medical device on the market and put a warning on it and think you can get away with that. It's just not that simple. The product wasn't safe, the warnings were not clear, and the women have suffered the most horrific injuries.
6: A second tranche of government documents relating to Peter Mandelson's appointment as the UK's former US ambassador are due to be released later. Previous published files revealed damning communications between the peer and Jeffrey Epstein. Mandelson's always denied any wrongdoing over his ties with the paedophile. Today's release won't include information about his vetting. Health Secretary James Murray says the level of transparency will be unprecedented.
8: We've been very clear that the appointment of Mandelson was wrong. Parliament then decided that this information would be made public. The government is fully complying with that, and it's important that we honour that commitment to transparency.
6: A 13-year-old girl's the 17th person to die after swimming in UK waters in just over a week after she was rescued from a river in Yorkshire. The RLNI's warning water temperatures are still cold. The US says it's carried out self-defence strikes on Iranian military sites this weekend. It claims they were in response to Iran's actions, including shooting down an American drone. Arsenal fans lined the streets of North London yesterday to celebrate their Premier League victory with an open-top bus tour. Emergency services say around 75 people were rescued from a height. And men's title favourite Alexander Zverev eased into the quarterfinals of the French Open tennis. He beat Jesper de Jong in straight sets in Paris. That's the latest. I'm Faye De Silva.
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0: 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And starting off with walking football at the Power League, Stopsley High School, St Thomas's Road in Luton, LU27UX. 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Next up, Luton Festival of Transport on the 14th of June from 10 till 4. Stockwood Park in Luton, LU15NT. There'll be vintage and modern classics, live music and a beer tent, food trucks and local vendors, kids activities and RC vehicles. 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Exhibitors and stall holders register and pay at www.lutonfestivalofTransport.uk/register, and charities register to get a free stall space. And it's all run by the Rotary Club of Luton Summeries volunteers, all profits to charity. Coming up on Saturday, 18th of July, Funk and Soul with the Bear Club at the Hat District in Bute Street. Musicians will take the stage for an afternoon of funk, soul and good vibes. It's free entry with drinks available from an outdoor bar. And finally, a date for your diary, Sunday, 11th of October, it's the Love Luton Run Fest, a 5K, 10K and half marathon. Hatter's Way is fully closed, more marshals on the course and repositioned water stations. That's Sunday, 11th of October, the Love Luton Run Fest. 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

0: heavy hitting sounds of DJ Mick Foster. Plus, a very special guest from My Soul Radio, the one and only John Jules. 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
6: From the Sky News Centre at 10. A contraceptive injection has sparked fears over potential links to brain tumours. A group of women are suing Pfizer over its drug depot Provera. It's used by millions worldwide, with recent studies suggesting long-term use carries higher risk of benign tumours, which can lead to blindness, seizures and memory loss. The pharmaceutical giant insists medicines go through rigorous monitoring. Tammy Croston suffered four brain tumours after her symptoms were initially dismissed.
7: Government needs to take hold of this. The NHS needs to be actually, because the problem we have is people saying it's a very small chance. Okay, that is true, but consistent use of this drug for more than a year increases that.
6: We could find out more about Lord Peter Mandelson's appointment as the UK's ambassador to the US when further documents are published by the government later. He was sacked by the Prime Minister after files were published in the US showing his close ties to sex offender Jeffrey Epstein. The peer failed a security vetting process. Our political correspondent Lucy McDade says we're not likely to hear details about that today.
8: What we won't get, we understand, is that UK security vetting document, i.e. the kind of the crucial document that apparently advised the government not to make that appointment because of a number of security concerns. That is because of an ongoing police investigation.
6: 17 people have now died in UK waters in just over a week. A 13-year-old girl got into trouble in North Yorkshire yesterday. Two more children's sand kits have been removed from shelves because of feared asbestos contamination. More than 39 recall notices have been issued since November. 16 arrests were made and police are investigating a stabbing during Arsenal's Premier League title win over top bus parade. Thousands of fans celebrated in North London yesterday. And former England international James Milner has announced his retirement. He made a record 658 Premier League appearances. That's the latest. I'm Faye De Silva.
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0: Summer in Luton. Sounds like

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WhatsApp the studio on 07568 686 863. And your song could be next.

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0: exciting sounds of DJ Mick Foster. 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

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I can take it to the left, left, left, left, right. I can take it to the left, left, left, left, right. I can take it to the left, left, left, left, right. I can take it to the left, left, take it to the left, take it to the

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1: From the Sky News Centre at 11. Concerns have been raised over a contraceptive injection that some women claim causes brain tumours, blindness and other life-altering conditions. A group is suing pharmaceutical giant Pfizer for its drug Depo-Provera that's used by millions worldwide. Pfizer insists they carry out rigorous monitoring of their medicines. A legal fight's now underway in Scotland. Solicitor Patrick Maguire says those affected should be compensated.
2: You can't put an atomic bomb equivalent of a medical device on the market and put a warning on it and think you can get away with that. It's just not that simple. The product wasn't safe, the warnings were not clear, and the women have suffered the most horrific injuries.
1: Emergency crews are continuing to search for an 11-year-old boy in the River Don in South Yorkshire. 17 people have died in just over a week in UK water-related incidents. Text messages and emails between ministers discussing Lord Peter Mandelson's appointment as the UK's former US ambassador are expected to be published later. It's understood details about his security vetting won't be included. Campaigners are warning millions of vapes are still being binned despite the UK's ban on single-use devices. Research found while this has decreased, 6.3 million were still discarded per week in the last year. Scott Butler from Material Focus wants a return scheme.
3: There needs to be a licensing system that's put in place, which includes requirements for take-back, so that can be enforced properly. People should just, if they do vape, then use rechargeable models, reusable models, always put them in a safe specialist container, and then they'll get recycled.
1: The government says it's committed to tougher enforcement. Former rugby league player and coach John Keir has died at the age of 71. He played 133 times for Castleford and guided Sheffield Eagles to a Challenge Cup final victory in 1998. And Duran Duran have announced an arena tour. Glasgow, Liverpool and Belfast are among the band's gigs. That's the latest. I'm Faye De Silva.
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9: From the Sky News Centre at midday, a group of women claim they've been left with brain tumours, blindness and memory loss from taking a contraceptive injection. They're now suing pharmaceutical giant Pfizer over the alleged long-term effects of the drug Depo-Provera. Kirsty Moore, who used it for two decades, says her face is now disfigured.
10: It affected my mental health. It totally, like, destroyed me. They're saying that within the next 15 to 20 years, I might lose the sight in my left eye, which is my good eye, because of it overcompensating for the right eye.
9: Pfizer insists rigorous monitoring of medicines is carried out. The UK will not have to pay Rwanda millions of pounds over a scrapped migrant deportation deal. The two countries clashed in a three-day hearing in March in the Netherlands. Passengers who disrupt flights could end up being banned from flying by all airlines. It's understood a scheme for carriers to share information on unruly travellers is being developed by government officials. A second batch of government documents relating to Peter Mandelson's appointment as the UK's former US ambassador are due to be released later. Previous published files revealed damning communications between the peer and Jeffrey Epstein. Mandelson's always denied wrongdoing over his ties with the paedophile financier. Health Secretary James Murray says the level of transparency will be unprecedented.
11: We've been very clear that the appointment of Mandelson was wrong. Parliament then decided that this information would be made public. The government is fully complying with that, and it's important that we honour that commitment to transparency.
9: A man's been charged after an officer was struck by a stolen police car in Downpatrick at the weekend. The 27-year-old is due in court today. And Arne Slot has said goodbye to Liverpool in an open letter after being dismissed as head coach. The Dutchman's called last year's Premier League win beyond special and says the way the club and city honoured the late Diogo Jota will stay with him forever. That's the latest. I'm Faye De Silva.
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4: From Sky News Centre at 1, disruptive passengers could be banned from flying on all airlines under a government proposal. Amani Rana has more.
5: It's understood a scheme for carriers to share information is being developed by officials at the Department for Transport and the Home Office. Airlines might have to notify the government about a disruptive passenger. A participating company could then be alerted when the same person checks in for another flight. They'd have the option to stop them boarding. A government source says antisocial behaviour on planes is totally unacceptable.
4: Ministers are poised for further potential embarrassment in the Peter Mandelson files. Thousands more documents relating to the peer's appointment as US ambassador will be published this afternoon. Concerns have been raised about a contraceptive injection that some women claim causes brain tumours, blindness and other life-altering conditions. A group suing Pfizer for its drug depot Provera. The manufacturer says it rigorously monitors medicine safety. Emergency crews are continuing to search for an 11-year-old boy in the River Don in South Yorkshire. 17 people have died in just over a week in open water-related incidents in the UK. Britain will not have to pay Rwanda millions of pounds over the failed migrant deportation deal. The government's won its case at a court in The Hague. England are flying out to Miami today as they ramp up their preparations for the World Cup. 21 of the 26-man squad are on the plane. It's without four Arsenal players and Crystal Palace goalkeeper Dean Henderson, who are being given extra time after European club finals. Head coach Thomas Tuchel says he's excited.
6: I can't wait to be on the plane, look over my shoulder and have finally a team behind me and arrive in Florida with a team and do what I love the most, be a coach.
4: And Ofcom's investigating Royal Mail over repeated failures to meet delivery targets. The regulator says first and second class post has consistently missed required standards. The firm insists improving reliability is a priority. That's the latest. I'm Fader Silver.
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0: sounds of DJ Mick Foster, plus a very special guest from My Soul Radio, the one and only John Jules. 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
6: From the Sky News Centre at 3, Peter Mandelson refused to hand over WhatsApps on his personal phone to the government. That's revealed among thousands more documents just released into the peer's appointment and activities as US ambassador. He was given the job in December 2024, despite his known friendship with the late paedophile Jeffrey Epstein. Our deputy political editor Sam Coates reads this message to the then Foreign Secretary David Lammy.
7: He talked about the media speculation and he hopes that it wasn't too irritating to you. I just wanted you to know that if you were minded to appoint me, I would make sure you never regret it. The role of Peter Mandelson's personal approach to things evident there.
6: Disruptive passengers could be banned from flying with any airline. The government's drafting new proposals. The UK won't have to pay millions of pounds to Rwanda after winning an international court case. The East African nation sued for more than £100 million over a failed migrant deportation deal. Israel's Prime Minister has ordered fresh strikes on Beirut's southern suburbs. Benjamin Netanyahu says it's in response to repeated ceasefire violations by Hezbollah and attacks on Israeli cities. A new drug's been found to double survival time for some patients with advanced pancreatic cancer compared with chemotherapy. Therapy. The pill targets a mutated gene found in over 90% of tumours and helps stop cancer cells growing. Dr. Catherine Free from Pancreatic Cancer UK says it's incredible progress.
8: There's up to 6 months more survival, and for people with pancreatic cancer, this disease progresses very, very rapidly, and over half of people diagnosed die within 3 months. So having this precious extra time with their loved ones is really quite substantial.
6: And Paraguay's Adolfo Daniel Vallejo has been fined almost £50,000 for making sexist comments about a female umpire at the French Open tennis. The 22-year-old said Anna Carvalho wasn't strong enough to handle the crowd. That's the latest. I'm Cam Hall.
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1: From the Sky News Centre at 4, Peter Mandelson told the then Foreign Secretary he'd never regret choosing him as US ambassador. That's disclosed in more than 1,500 pages of newly released documents about his appointment and activities in the short-lived role. They also revealed the peer refused to hand over WhatsApps on his personal phone. Political commentator Adam Bolton says the files include many exchanges with government ministers.
2: This is a man who has been deeply embedded in the Labour Party for nearly 50 years, who has built up relationships, and the reason why he seemed an attractive person to send to Washington was precisely because of that skill.
1: A British soldier's died in a training accident in Iraq. The Ministry of Defence says it happened yesterday. Their family's been told and no other information's been released. Disruptive air passengers could be banned from the skies under new plans to crack down on antisocial behaviour. The government's contemplating a database that'll be shared between carriers. 21 Royal Protection officers have been placed on restricted duties following claims they fell asleep and left posts unattended at Windsor Castle. The Met says the alleged behaviour falls below the high standards expected. England's footballers are heading out to Miami today, with head coach Thomas Tuchel insisting heat won't be an issue at the World Cup. 21 of the 26-man squad are on the plane, with five players involved in European finals arriving later. Tuchel says temperature won't be a factor for the first game with Croatia because the stadium in Dallas has a roof.
3: We had help from Team GB. We had help from specialists all over the world to come up with solutions that help the players to adapt. And then, come on, the reality is first game is indoors and the AC is on, so it should not be a problem.
1: And 23-time Grand Slam champion Serena Williams is to return to competitive tennis. The 44-year-old will play in the doubles event at Queen's Club next week. That's the latest. I'm Cam Hall.

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8: From the Sky News Centre at 5, a Sikh man's been jailed for at least 21 years for murdering a university student with a large combat knife. Bikram Digwa attacked 18-year-old Henry Novak in Southampton as he returned home from a night out last December. Police initially handcuffed the victim after his 23-year-old killer falsely accused him of racial abuse. The Hampshire Force has apologised. Henry's father Mark says he was let down.
9: We hold Bikram Digwa solely and 100% responsible for the brutal murder of our son. But Henry should not have died on the streets of Southampton in police custody. The way he was treated was inhumane and degrading.
8: Private criticism of government's decisions and Sakir Starmer are included in newly released documents about Peter Mandelson. The files also show him telling the then Foreign Secretary David Lammy he wouldn't regret making him Britain's US ambassador. That's despite links to the late paedophile Jeffrey Epstein. Chief Secretary to the Prime Minister Darren Jones told MPs that police have requested some documents stay private.
10: No responsible government would wish to undermine a criminal investigation and put at risk the justice that it seeks. I can, however, Mr. Speaker, confirm that this material does include questions put to Peter Mandelson by the Prime Minister's then Chief of Staff and Peter Mandelson's responses.
8: Strikes on the London Underground will go ahead after talks failed to resolve a dispute over the working week. Tube drivers with the RMT union will walk out tomorrow and on Thursday. A British soldier has been killed in Iraq. It happened during a training accident yesterday. More than 20 Royal Protection officers have had their duties restricted. They allegedly fell asleep and left posts at Windsor Castle unattended. And two uncapped players have been called up as injury replacements to the England women's squad for World World Cup qualifiers against Spain and Ukraine. Grace Fisk and Sophie Bagley will join the team before Thursday's match in Parma. That's the latest. I'm Cam Hall.
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5: From the Sky News Centre at 6, a Sikh man's been jailed for life with at least 21 years for murdering a university student using a large combat knife. Vikram Digwa attacked 18-year-old Henry Novak as he returned home from a night out in Southampton last December and falsely accused him of racial abuse. Police handcuffed the victim as he lay dying. Henry's father Mark is calling for a full, fearless and transparent investigation.
6: People should not be able to walk openly through the streets of Britain carrying a 21-centimetre blade. No other family should experience the heartbreak and horror of losing a child to knife crime. I want Henry to know, wherever he is, we are so proud of him and we love him beyond words.
5: Sakir Starmer's been described as lacking verve and panache by the US ambassador he controversially appointed, then sacked. Peter Mandelson's comments about government decisions are included in 1,500 pages of documents just released. The peer also promised ministers wouldn't regret giving him the job. Senior Tory Alex Burkhardt told the Commons he's surprised there are no exchanges with the Prime Minister.
7: Despite the fact that he was appointing a man to be head of our most senior mission, we have almost nothing in his name. It is as though somehow he appointed Peter Mandelson as ambassador without leaving any documentary trace of that decision at all.
5: Talks involving the conciliation service ACAS have failed to stop fresh strikes on the London Underground. RMT union tube drivers will begin two 24-hour walkouts from tomorrow. A member of the British Army has been killed in Iraq. They died in a training accident yesterday. Disruptive passengers could be banned from flying on all airlines. It's understood a plan for carriers to share information is being developed by officials at the Department for Transport and the Home Office. And Paraguay tennis player Adolfo Daniel Vallejo has been fined almost £50,000. He made sexist comments about a female umpire at the French Open. That's the latest. I'm Cam Hall.
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0: amazing sounds of DJ Mick Foster. Plus, a very special guest from My Soul Radio, the one and only John Jules. It's 6 hours of pure soul, rare grooves, and floor fillers until 2 a.m. Don't miss the vibe of the season. Tickets are available right now at crownalldare.com. Let the warm summer nights be soulful. We'll see you on the dance floor.
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1: 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And it's all run by the Rotary Club of Luton Summeries volunteers, all profits to charity. Coming up on Saturday, 18th of July, Funk and Soul with the Bear Club at the Hat District in Bute Street. Musicians will take the stage for an afternoon of funk, soul and good vibes. It's free entry with drinks available from an outdoor bar. 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Hatters Way is fully closed, more marshals on the course and repositioned water stations. That's Sunday 11th of October, the Love Luton Run Fest. 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

a big, big, big Monday night welcome. It's a Record Shack show, all things vinyl. And this week, it is all things vinyl. No cheating whatsoever. Starting the show with Dayton. In the background, Lamont Dozier. Eclectic selection for the next hour.

I'm not laughing, but there you go. You couldn't get more vinyl than that. I will discover whether the needle didn't like that record, but we'll come back to that. Rodney Franklin in the background, Wilton Felder. Eclectic Monday night, Record Shack.

Mr. Curtis Blow. I will be digging out Christmas wrapping. I think I got it on single somewhere, so I'm going to have to go deep, deep, deep and dig that out before the end of the year. And if you fancy a little night out where you hear some grooves, new soul beats, we got our Christmas party. That's the Record Shack. We've been on the road for the last few months and it's been absolutely fantastic. Myself, and that's the one and only Mr. Bertie B.

We've swerved away from the house just to show there's lots of music out there to dance to. But we'll play one or two just for this Friday. So that's December the 12th, the Peacock Pub in St Albans Town Centre, Hatfield Road. Absolutely free, starts at 7. Goes on to late early. Work that one out. But it's a nice night. It's a fantastic night. Great people. Great pub. And a lot of good fun and good vibes. So if you're free, pop your head in. Changing it up a bit in the second half of the show. Going old school house.

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This is from an EP I've just... amongst the few bits of vinyl I got. Nacho Marco. The EP is called The Sweetest EP. This track is called Sugar. I might even be airing this next Sunday on the Inspiration Show.

I feel no way whatsoever. Self-indulging. Probably one of my favourite artists, Mr. Peven Everett. Everett, sorry. Been to see him twice at Jazz Cafe. Absolutely amazing, amazing musician. Him and his band. God bless the Robert Anderson from yesteryear. If you haven't heard of Peven before, get yourselves online and have a listen.

I'm going to end you on this one. I hope you've enjoyed today's show. I have, as per usual. As we're seeing at the end of the year, a couple of more shows to go. Always represented. Love my Record Shack show. Only an hour. Been doing it a long time now, but fantastic. Makes you delve. Makes you find out what records are scratched. I love you anyway. And just listening to music on a Monday night. Hopefully I'll see some of you on Friday in St Albans with my brother Bertie. Absolutely free. The Peacock Pub starts at 7. Played a bit of everything, so why not come and check it out? If not, I'll see you on Sunday. Inspiration, soulful dance for soulful people from 2 o'clock till 4 in the mix. If not, just keep it diverse 24/7.

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Erica, also Tim, Billy and Jennifer, one or two of our regular listeners right here, Diverse Family. 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

Monday nights, it is Lee Vincent, Diverse FM. We'll be joining the programme tonight. We'll join me again next Monday from 8. We do this every single Monday night, playing the very best in folk, soul and disco. We'll continue with more great soul music.

0: is Diverse. 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On Saturday, June 27th, the legendary Summer Soul Sessions Garden Party returns to Venue 360. 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

0: You just joining us. Good evening and welcome to Diverse FM 102.8, also on DAB. And don't forget, we're on the radio player. And we've got Gene Corn on the way, and also a great song from Mario Biondi and Lou Rock.
1: Yeah. Where all the ladies at? Come on, y'all. Tonight, we're gonna turn up a little bit. We're gonna step into love.

does that lady's voice ever get any better? If you get a chance to see her live, the fabulous Jean Korn, one of my favourites from Gene, Philadelphia International Records. I bet she won't love you like I do on your Monday night. It is DAB, it is FM, in your car, online, we are Diverse FM.

Well, it's just a great joy and a pleasure to put this show together for you on Diverse FM. I've been on the station now for about 18 months, and it's been just absolutely fantastic to play some of my favourites, which takes me back to my childhood soul memories of hearing that for the first time from Smokey Robinson. Just my soul response.

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into the final 30 minutes of the program. We go Soul City mix of Brian Power, and sometimes we go Luxury Soul for the next 30 minutes. I've got Sheila Pasira and Julian Jonah to limit a few to squeeze in for you on Diverse FM.

A very diverse show tonight, playing a great mix of soul music for all you soul music lovers. We've gone back to the 70s, we've been playing some of the music from the present day as well. Shida Pasira, if I pronounced that lady's name right, and Keep On Giving Me, from the Luxury Soul album 2025. Here's the Older Marco Walden.

But of course, next Monday, right here at Diverse, I'm going to get, remind you once again of the programs you do, Miss Go to our website. And listen again 7 days after broadcast, all your favourite shows, all your favourite presenters right here at Diverse.

0: We're calling in a tuner for a power ballad, and we're having my mother's wedding in the back room. I'm Van Connor.
1: And I'm Adam Ball, and this is Off Screen, your 7-day guide to everything movies.
0: Boom!
1: Hello and welcome back to another week of Off Screen with a load of brand new movies to look at in a moment with Van. We're going to look at Backrooms, we're going to look at Tuna, which is, I'm really intrigued about Tuna because it's about a piano tuner. So, I mean, how are you going to make a movie?
0: It is and it isn't. I mean, the main character's a piano tuner, yeah, but it's actually more of like a heist movie, like a Baby Driver type movie. But we'll get to it. We'll get to it. It's very good, but we'll get to it anyway.
1: All right, we'll look at that in just a second. But as always, we're going to start with the UK and Ireland box office top 10. So, at number 10 this week is The Christophers. 2 weeks that's been out, £841,000.
0: I'm shocked. I'm genuinely shocked. I like the film, but, you know, I like a lot of films that make no money, and I thought this was one of them. I mean, obviously not setting the box office alight. Didn't it enter last week at, like, number 7 or number 6, something like that?
1: Yeah.
0: And now it's down 10. So it'll be out the top 10 next week. And do you know what? It is what it is. You know, it's Ian McKellen, it's Michaela Cole. Very nice little in the art world, kind of like get to know one another, kind of a character piece, mentor protege type thing with a bit of bite that would be shocking if you've never seen a movie before, kind of an idea. I say I liked it. I kind of wanted more from it, kind of stopped as it was getting going. It's not the only film out at the moment in which that happens. Incidentally, where is Normal in the... Normal is not even in the top 15.
1: No, it's not.
0: This week. Wow. Although Tom and Jerry Forbidden Compass is at number 15. Are you kidding me? Anyway, besides...
1: Half term.
0: Yeah. Well, do you know what? Okay, The Christophers, I liked it. I didn't love it. It's perfectly fine. But do you know what? It's probably going to find its audience on a Tuesday night at 7 p.m. on Film 4 in about 6 months' time.
1: At number 9, while we talk of half term, that's why I believe this is still hanging in the top 10, the Super Mario Galaxy movie. 9 weeks now it's been out. I think 9 weeks it's been in the top 10. It's on £37.5 million.
0: Do you know, I got a great experience the other day. I got to speak to my 7-year-old nephew. My mother was babysitting my nephew, and it was when the weather was like it is at the time of recording, you know, blistering hot. So they were in the living room, like, with the aircon on and things like that. And I'm doing this FaceTime call with him, and he's got something paused on the TV behind him. What are you watching? He says, oh, we've got Super Mario Galaxy on. And in that moment, I thought, it's amazing how things come full circle, because in 1993, when I was 10 years old, I made my father take me to the cinema to see the Bob Hoskins live-action Super Mario movie.
1: Yeah.
0: And it's, amongst all the terrible things I've ever done to my parents, that's the worst one I've ever done to either of them. I find it incredible that my nephew has repeated the tradition with the Super Mario. So I got to hear my nephew's take on it, and also my mother's. My mother described it as absolutely unbearable. And my 7-year-old nephew described it as brilliant. I loved it.
1: So there you go. Point made.
0: Point made. Also, let's hazard a guess as to which one of the two of them owns a Nintendo Switch. You know what I mean?
1: Exactly that.
0: Job done there, really, isn't it?
1: It's doing well, and it's probably going to be there still. I mean, I'm surprised still 9 weeks, but I suppose if it's taking the money and they're not going to put it into streaming or anything else, are they?
0: It's on digital different places around the world, obviously. But, it's still making money in cinemas because, like you say, it's the half-term effect, isn't
1: yeah.
0: it? And, you know, they've still got loads of those Yoshi popcorn buckets in every Odeon, as far as I know.
1: Right, well, that's at number 9. At number 8 is Finding Emily. That's only been out a week. 212,000 that's taken so far.
0: I would argue that's £212,751 more than it probably deserves. I'm kidding, it's not that bad. It's cute, but clunky. You know what I mean? It's got the worst lead I've seen in a movie this year. Like, Spike Fern is truly abysmal in the lead. Like, he's genuinely terrible. But then you've got Angori Rice, who's actually really charming and likeable in it, and you've got a script that, whenever it's writing for her, is quite charming and likeable, and when it's writing for him, is just the worst. I mean, it's a bizarre script that's quite clearly been written by a middle-aged person who doesn't know how, like, uni-age people speak. Like, yeah, you know what I mean? There's a point at which the characters, like, offhandedly reference giving someone the ick, and it's like, it's quite clear whoever wrote this has never heard that term before. Like, you know what I mean? Like, one of those.
1: all remembers it from 20 years ago or when it first came out. So that's at number 8. At number 7, Passenger. Again, 1 week, £335,000.
0: Did you check the distributor name on the sheet before you passed?
1: I did. So I'm guessing you've not seen this one.
0: I've not seen it. I am still blacklisted from all of Paramount's movies for calling one of their publicists who was there for 6 months 8 years ago a bad word. He deserved it, in my defence.
1: Number 6, The Sheep Detectives. That's still hanging in there. 3 weeks, £6.5 million that's out on now.
0: Brilliant. I love this. This is one of my favourite movies of the year. I can't wait to see this again. I genuinely can't. I never thought, when I heard the concept, I got told this by a friend of mine in the pub, and I thought, that just sounds bonkers. What on earth? And I think it was a day later I saw the trailer on like an Instagram reel, because I don't think it'd been properly released. It was on the Instagram reel. Like, okay, I will admit, that actually looks pretty charming. And then saw the actual movie, and even better than I expected. Like, infinitely better, because it did that triple threat thing of going after the kids by being Babe the Gallant Pig, going after the millennials by being Hot Fuzz, going by the boomers by being the Thursday Murder Club. And that is a brilliant trick. You could have dumped one of those three and still been brilliant. But they managed to pull off all three. I got no notes. I think everything about it works.
1: It's on my list. I want my little boy to see that. I think it'll be perfect. We'll be chuckling away together.
0: You mean perfect?
1: I don't know how to pronounce this one at number 5. Is it Drishyam or Drishyam 2?
0: Drishyam 2, I think. It's the latest Yash Raj release. Now, obviously not a new one, because its weeks on release have it listed as 184 weeks. So I'd imagine this is a reissue or something. But yeah. Either way, it wasn't fresh, so couldn't tell you.
1: Number 4, The Devil Wears Prada 2. It's been out for 4 weeks, and that's doing well. 30 million. There's obviously a lot of people who remember The Devil Wears Prada and wanted to see this one.
0: Yeah. I mean, a lot of critics did as well. It's just a shame we weren't allowed to, you know, see it because we're not influencers. Anyway, what's at number 3?
1: Obsession at number 3. It's been out for 2 weeks. 3.9 million. That's out on now.
0: Oh, that one I like. No, I really like Obsession. Obsession, just because this is going to come up in relation to another film later on this episode of this show. Obsession is, until this week, was the most recent horror movie made as a feature debut by a YouTuber. In this case, Obsession, I think it was a YouTube sketch comic. He had actually made a feature, but I think it was on YouTube. And I think this is a feature actually put in cinemas, like treated as a feature film. And of course, we know what it is. It's the, you know, male wish fulfillment. I wish the girl who friend-zoned me loved me more than anyone in the world, only for her to turn into a ravenous psychopath. It is also, conversely, works on the angle of exploring the loss of female agency, specifically through the lens of that character. And it works aplomb with both. I'm genuinely impressed by this. I know he's got his second film. It's Curry Barker, I think, is the writer-director of this one. He's got his second film in the can already. He's being heavily scouted and wooed for his would-be third project at the moment. It's in all the trades this week. But the one thing I'm loving about this is it had a little bit of buzz and a little bit word of mouth the first week, but for its second weekend, it did so much better. That word of mouth really paid off. I think the virality, the viral nature of the sort of, you know, love object character works. I can't even remember her name now. I remember it's Indy Navarette is the name of the actress. I don't remember the name of the character anymore. But the second week box office really reflects the idea that it was the viral nature of this character and the word of mouth absolutely sending it stratospheric.
1: Well, at number 2, it's still hanging in there in the top 3. It is Michael, 6 weeks now, and it's the biggest grossing movie at the moment, 44 million quid.
0: This has got to be one of the highest earners of the year.
1: Yeah.
0: I'm just thinking about it, because I checked before we came on mics. I thought, when it comes up, Adam's going to ask. So I have checked what it's made worldwide. Right.
1: Good.
0: As of today, Michael stands at $797 million worldwide.
1: Do we know how much it costs to make?
0: I think it's about 150, actually. So it's more than in profit. However, the thing that I noted about that is I still think there's a chance this will likely get a billion. But where it is right now is a very interesting spot. It's $103 million behind Bohemian Rhapsody, which is the highest grossing one of the music biopics. So,
1: It might do it. It might do it.
0: I think it will overtake Bohemian Rhapsody for sure. I think it's likely it'll hit a billion. But, that one, it's more likely for one than the other. You know.
1: At number one this week, which we could have predicted, of course, it was out last week, Star Wars, The Mandalorian and Grogu, 5.2 million quid now in 1 week.
0: Do you know, every time a Star Wars movie opens, and it immediately opens at number one, and it makes like 5 million quid in its opening weekend, etc., I'm always reminded, and I mean every time, every single time this happens, I'm always reminded of being a little kid, being like 10 or 11 years old. Were you a Star Wars fan when you were like 10, 11 years old?
1: I watched the first one when it first came out. Or when I was a little bit, maybe a few years later. And then I had friends that had like the big, what was the big like walking dog toy that they had? I forgot what the names of them.
0: Oh, the AT-AT.
1: That's it. He had the big AT-AT. One of those that we used to play with in the garden and stuff. So I was sort of into it to that point, but I never religiously wanted to watch all the movies.
0: Well, because I was a kid in the 1990s, I always remember the default setting of all kids being Star Wars is, insert curse word here. And my response when this carried on for years and years was, as soon as the prequels start coming out, it's really funny that all of you, insert curse word here, but pluralize, all say this, and yet every single time one of these movies opens, it's always at number one at the box office, with a box office taking that really suggests that it couldn't just have been fans going to see it. So I'm really curious if everybody apparently thinks that Star Wars is, insert curse word here, who's seeing it exactly? And given the absolute vitriolic cascade that has befallen this movie, like the absolute wave of bile and negativity that's been poured over The Mandalorian and Grogu, I ask again, I'm sorry, who's seeing this movie if everyone's so against it? If Kathleen Kennedy's Lucasfilm doesn't know how to make a Star Wars movie, I'm sorry, who's seeing these movies exactly? Because I didn't pay for it. I saw the press show. I know me and the 200 or 300 people with me, we didn't pay for it. So, who are these people coughing up 5.25 mil? Funny that. Anyway, I think it's very good. Again, 7-year-old nephew can't wait to see it. I've other friends who've like taken their kids and seen it and all loved it. And it's funny that I don't think I know anyone who's like been a member of the public and gone and seen it who hasn't loved it. And I find that kind of the most interesting stat on this one. Like, the critics have had the issue, like myself included, I made the comment to you about you could reductively say it's a couple episodes of the show stitched together. But no member of the general public seems to care in the slightest. So you know what? I'm throwing my hands up and calling this one an absolute win.
1: I've only seen good things as well, to be fair, so I would agree with that. Well, that is the UK and Ireland current top 10 for you. We are moving on to some new stuff then, new movies coming out. We're going to look at Backrooms and Tuna in just a sec. Stay there.

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2: Hello and welcome back to Off Screen then. Let's dive straight in with some new movies. We've got Backrooms to look at in a second, but first we are going to talk about the movie called Tuna, which is about a piano tuner. And I know Van's laughing at me because of the way I say tuna, but that's how we say it in England.
3: Right, I'm just going to say, there's a point in the movie where, for seemingly no apparent reason, the characters start discussing tuna fish. and I can't help but wonder. Like, I just can't, because I know, obviously, the lead in it is a Brit, so I have to imagine that he was on set constantly referring to it as tuna all the time. And that's what, and they just thought, you know what, it'd be funny if we just stick this in. And there were giggles in the press show, because I clearly was not the only person to think it. So, new movie from Daniel Roer, who, I knew his name, and I couldn't figure out why until I checked the IMDb just now. It's because he was the director of Blink a couple of years ago, which, remember, we talked about.
2: Yes.
3: This stars Leo Woodall, who I primarily think of as the young, like, May-December romance object from the last Bridget Jones movie. Another young guy that Bridget Jones hooks up with. Yeah. But he was also in Nuremberg, the Rami Malek, Russell Crowe movie. That surprisingly good movie in which Russell Crowe had to play a Nazi. And it was just, never stop, Russ. Never stop. We love you. I do even more after that viral video this week of him and the autograph crowd. Because, I'm sorry, that man did nothing wrong. He is a treasure.
2: I saw that.
3: He's a legend. That man is a legend.
2: Nothing wrong with that at all. I thought that was fair to just be like, look, let me just, I'll come and see you all. Just give me some space. And if you don't, I'm off. First one of you acts up, I'm done. Nothing wrong with that.
3: Nothing wrong with that at all. I met him once years ago and I was bracing for the worst. And he was the nicest guy in the universe. Not even kidding. Literally walked in a room and he's jogging bottoms, just humming to himself, hands in pockets. Just what a ledge.
2: Anyway, yeah.
3: He's not in this, sadly, but Dustin Hoffman is. Anyway, right. So Leo Woodall is a piano tuner. Okay, he's a trainee, apprentice piano tuner. He has been raised. His father was a legendary piano player, passed away when he was young, say in his early teens, and he was taken in by his father's friend, who he sees as an uncle. He's played by Dustin Hoffman, and the uncle runs a piano tuning business and has taken the young man onto his, you know, as his protege. Hoffman then has a heart attack. And is faced with, because of course this is set in the United States, is faced with tens upon tens of thousands in medical bills, as you do, you know. And in order to pay this, his young protege discovers that his ability to tune pianos, because of a hearing condition he has, also makes him uniquely qualified to crack safes. Literally.
2: Oh!
3: Yeah. And before you know it, he's gotten in bed with the wrong bad guys. Have a listen. This is quite a cutesy scene early on with Hoffman still up and around and our young lead in a diner meeting a potential love interest for our young lead.
4: Hi, nice to see you again.
5: Hey. Introduce. I don't know her name.
4: I'm Ruthie.
5: Hello, Ruthie. I'm Harry Horowitz. You can call me Harry. Just don't call me late for dinner. But I'm pumped.
4: You steal that line from my grandmother?
6: No, I never stole anything in my life. This is Nicky. He is my tuning apprentice. He's more like my nephew, though we're not related. And I'll tell you one thing. He is very eligible, but he has a hearing condition, as you can see from his plugs, which are not hearing aids, although that's a common mistake. He's not being rude. It's doctor's orders. And did I mention? He is very eligible.
7: Harry, what? Please stop.
2: I really like the sound of this. It's got sort of Mission Impossible vibes to it for me.
3: If I were going to describe it as anything, actually, I would say, have you ever been in Waitrose? You've been in a Waitrose, right? And you're in, and you see like a random thing that has, they have like a Waitrose Essentials version of.
2: Yeah.
3: And it's always something. It's like, why would there need to be an Essentials version of this? Like, yeah. Why is, on what planet is halloumi considered an essential?
2: Quinoa.
3: You know what I mean? Yeah, like Essentials, Waitrose Essentials, quinoa. Like, no one would need this as an essential. Right. I had this thought all the time. It's like, this is the Waitrose Essentials baby driver, for lack of a better term. Because remember Baby Driver, where he was hearing impaired and he had to have the headphones in for the music? Right. This is the other way around, where he's got these ear things in to dim his hearing. He has oversensitive hearing. But otherwise, it's the same damn movie without the car chases. Like, they flipped the hearing conditioner, taking the car chases out. Although, they are kind of played the same way. It's also a really illogical movie in terms of, like, how its villains work, because the manner of going about things is kind of odd. But, yeah, neither here nor there. However, an entertaining and very interesting movie, I did find. Like, I think Raw's brought quite an interesting... Rower, maybe? I'm calling him Raw. An interesting sensibility to this, where it leans into the sort of, you know, the varnished prestige that you would expect of a movie about someone who tunes pianos for a living. But it doesn't exactly slack on the action thriller stakes either. It is a muted down version of that. Like, don't go in this expecting Baby Driver, but do expect the adjusted for the Waitrose shopper version of it. You know what I mean? It's like going from reading NME to reading the Waitrose in-store magazine by comparison. But, you know, I'd say there are things about it that I really loved as well. I think Woodall's a very good lead, for one thing. Dustin Hoffman is the world's greatest support. And I say that not just about this film, but just about any movie he's ever been a supporting player in. He's fantastic. The man just owns a screen whenever he's around. And then you've got Havana Rose Liu as the love interest, you could hear in the clip there. And this is one of two movies she's in this week in which she yet again plays the thankless love interest. So look forward to that coming back in about 10 minutes' time. I don't think an especially amazing actress. I'm not sure why she's having a moment, but, you know, we all have good agents occasionally. But I liked it. Like I say, I don't think the Baby Driver crowd are going to go nuts for it, because it's not the same tempo, that's for sure. But I think the slightly older, more upper-scale Waitrose Essentials version of that audience may find this a lot more agreeable.
2: Okay, well, that is Tuna, and it's in cinema, and that's not the fish type. Tuna in the cinemas from now. All right, let's move on to Backrooms then. So this is a psychological thriller, I think, and this does look pretty good.
3: I mean, it's definitely, it's a psychological thriller. It definitely has its legs in horror as well. Are you familiar with the source material of this? Because I wasn't. No, I think you're on mute, by the way. But
2: anyway. I was on mute, but yeah, no, I don't actually. I don't know anything about it.
3: So from what I've sort of gleaned, Backrooms was a series of YouTube shorts about 4 years ago by a young filmmaker named Kane Parsons, who goes by the name Kane Pixels, I think, because he's been tagged on anything online, so it was at Kane Pixels. And the idea was that this was phenomenally popular on YouTube. It was very found footage based, and he's now been sort of snapped up and given, like, I think it's 10 mil by Lionsgate. Was it Lionsgate? 10 mil to, oh, by A24, sorry, to make a feature adaptation of this, which for the most part ditches the found footage element and goes with much more of a conventional narrative. So we follow Chiwetel Ejiofor, who in the early 1990s is sort of down on his luck, you know, furniture salesman, runs this big sort of like retail park furniture store, which looks like literally every retail park store you'll ever find in the American Midwest. Trust me on that one. It's just that they're usually thrift stores. Anyway, one night, whilst, you know, because his relationship, his marriage has fallen apart, he's living in the store, effectively, literally sleeping in the display bed overnight. Really. One night, whilst, you know, fiddling with the power, he notices a light shining through a crack in the wall, and he discovers that you can actually walk through the wall as if it's a portal. And he finds himself in what seems to be the same sort of aesthetic as the store. Like it's clearly like the same kind of an empty version of the same office space. But it just goes on and on and on. And he tells his psychiatrist this, and he begins to explore it, only to go missing and to force his psychiatrist to come after him to find out just what in the hell has happened. Now, this is not a dialogue-heavy movie, and this is not a dialogue-heavy clip, but I will give you the best I can from the trailer. Have a listen.
8: I found something in the store.
9: Okay. What did you find?
8: The place. I found a place.

0: I mean, it certainly sets the right tone, and I've seen the trailer for this, and if I'm quite honest with you, from what I've seen, it's like a fever dream.
1: Yes, it very much has that. Now, I'll start with the positives and then get to the negatives. The positives of this is incredibly well made. This is someone's feature film debut, like, coming from YouTube, like, and Pac-Man with 3 for 3 in that regard lately, like, wow, okay. Like, this is actually somehow setting the bar even higher. I still don't think it's as fun a movie as Obsession, by any stretch of the imagination. But yeah, production-wise, we are setting the bar very high here. Performances by Chiwetel Ejiofor, and I can never remember her name, but it's Renata Riensve, I think her name is. They are really the two big names. Mark Duplass has a smaller role as well. But say, performances, production, can't fault it. Cinematography, can't fault it. Set design, you definitely can't fault it for, because that's the entire appeal of the movie, right? Apparently they used Blender and visual effects to do it for the YouTube shorts, but for the purposes of the movie, they have literally built, was it 3,000 square feet or something like that for the set?
0: I can believe it.
1: It's so large that apparently people working on it were constantly getting lost. I can believe it, having seen the movie. Yeah. However, it falls victim to the age-old trap that comes with horror debuts, that comes with people starting out in their filmmaking career and choosing to start through horror, which is, because you have horror as the bedrock, and you can get away with a lot if you simply provide the actual horror, it does allow you to skimp on the writing front and basically deliver a concept that's not terribly well fleshed out. And if you're called on it, you can just go, oh, I was setting up for a sequel, aren't I? You're like, were you though? Yeah. Because this has that feel about it. This really has that feel of you did not know what the hell you were doing, and if anyone ever calls you on this, you are simply going to say it was for a sequel, aren't you? I will bet you dollars to donuts that is exactly what happens here, because there are long, long stretches of this movie that make no damn sense whatsoever. Was I bored? No, not especially. I was still taken in by the production, the set design of it, the performance. I was still taken in by it, but I never quite escaped the feeling of, hot damn, this makes no sense.
0: Do you know what? That comes in the same realm. So, did you ever see The Platform?
1: Yeah. Do you know what, though? Yeah, and to be fair, Platform did exactly the same thing. But you know what? They then got the sequel, and they actually did flash it out in the sequel, to be fair.
0: There's a sequel to The Platform? I've not seen that yet.
1: Yeah, they're both on Netflix, man. There's Platform 2.
0: Oh, right. Now I know what I'm doing this weekend.
1: Oh, yeah.
0: Brilliant.
1: There you go. Well, who knew? Wait a minute. All the subtitled films I can't get you to watch, and you've seen the damn Platform.
0: Yeah, I really enjoyed The Platform. Yeah, I did.
1: For sure. Took me, what was it, 8 years to get you to watch The Raid, but you've seen The Platform.
0: Yeah, and I want to watch The Platform 2 as well. Brilliant.
1: Fair enough.
0: Well, Backrooms is already in cinemas. If you do want to go and see it, you can. Right, we're going to look at Power Ballad next. What is this, a horror?
1: Yeah, I know. It's an action comedy. That's what it is.
0: Well, we're going to see what Van thought of it in just a second. We'll be back.

0: and welcome back to Off Screen Then. We are going to look at My Mother's Wedding, which is out in cinemas from today in a little while. But let's dive into Power Ballad. And I'm told, on good authority, that I would probably like this.
1: I think you'd love this, to be really honest. Right, first question. I think we established this last week. You're not familiar with the works of John Carney, as far as I know, right?
0: No, I'm not.
1: Okay, because there's one I'm not familiar with, would you believe, from a couple of years ago called Flora and Son. There's four films, and the fourth one, because it was released by Apple TV, it didn't really make the radar, didn't make the public consciousness, but I will watch it now. Primarily, in 2006, he sort of burst onto the scene with the movie Once. You know the movie that has that song,
0: yes!
1: Falling Slowly?
0: Yeah,
1: okay, that was his first one. Right, there you go. The second one, 2013, was Begin Again, with Mark Ruffalo, Keira Knightley, and who's the git from Maroon 5 who nobody likes?
0: Adam Levine.
1: Adam Levine, thank you, yeah. Housewife's favourite who thinks he's a rock star. That one. Very, very good movie, and I think the best of his ones, but also the best soundtrack. And then in 2016, we had Sing Street, which is the 1980s set one about a young schoolboy who seeks to impress a girl by discovering punk rock and becomes a punk. And it's brilliant, absolutely fantastic. We then have Flora and Son in 2023, which I haven't seen, and we now have Power Ballad. So, this one, he writes and directs them usually. This one he has co-written. He's directed, but he's co-written with Peter MacDonald, and it stars Paul Rudd and Nick Jonas. The premise here is because Carney is an Irish man, Paul Rudd is an American, like, washed-up former musician who's living in Ireland. Basically, when he was in his sort of 20s, he moved to 20s, 30s, he was doing a gig in Ireland, met a girl, they fell in love, he never left. Kind of thing, and he put his dreams on hold to have a family with her, to have a daughter with her. Said daughter is now a teenager. And he is sort of eking out a living, because he still, you know, doesn't want to let go of his musical sort of ambitions. And he's kind of eking out a living in a wedding band. Basically just doing cover songs for weddings. But of course, you know, he's a good performer, so he tends to do fairly well with it. He has arguments with his band all the time about how he wants to, like, relive his glory days, and here's a song I did when I was younger that was relatively successful, things like that. The band disagrees. And at one of these weddings, one of the guests happens to be a former American boy band member, who's just a friend of, like, the bride and groom, who's just a guest at the wedding, played by Nick Jonas. Think, if you will, if you imagine Justin Timberlake about a year after NSYNC split.
0: Mm-hmm.
1: Right, so imagine, like, before he drops the Justin solo album, and after NSYNC. In that interim, that's basically where Nick Jonas's character is at. And the pair, he and Paul Rudd, you know, sort of bond on stage. And they have a few drinks afterwards and a bit of a party. Like, and they, you know, it works out that he's got a whole recording studio in his hotel room because, of course, he does. He's famous, you know. And so the pair just spend the night jamming. And Paul Rudd helps him out, like, you know, maybe you should try that. Maybe you should try this kind of thing. And towards the end of the night, when they've had more than a few, Paul Rudd's character plays this song. You're going to hear the song in a minute, don't worry. Plays this bit of a song that he's been developing for years. And that's it. Just goes off on his merry, lives his life. Until one day, he hears this song on the radio. And wouldn't you know it, our would-be Timberlake has in fact dropped his debut solo single. And it happens to bear not even just an uncanny resemblance to Rudd's song. It is that song, and nobody believes him. So have a listen. This is a clip from Power Ballad. This is him playing the song on a laptop to his family.
0: What? Well?
2: It's lovely. Why are we listening to it?
3: You don't recognize it?
2: Should I?
3: Yeah, of course, yes, you should. That's my chorus and verse. Are you serious?
2: You wrote that.
3: I sung it for you. You don't remember?
2: When?
3: It would have been...
2: I don't remember that. A lot of music gets played around here. You couldn't remember the half of it.
3: Look at that. It's already up to 2 million views. Thing just came out yesterday. I like what he did with it. It's pretty good.
2: Are you going to be rich?
3: Huh?
0: A reason why you need to copyright the songs when you write them and post them back to yourself and don't open the envelope.
1: Exactly that. Yes, there's a lot of cautionary telling going on in this one, definitely, especially if you've ever worked in the creative arts, trust me. Right, I personally don't think that the world was crying out for a feature film adaptation of Flaming Moe's. But if anyone was going to make a live-action feature film adaptation of Flaming Moe's, do you know what? I'm really bloody glad it was John Carney. Because there is a quality to his films. Like, knowing, like, having discovered that there was a fourth one, the fourth movie that I'd never seen, like, that's top of the watch list for me now. Wait, there is a John Carney movie that I didn't know about? Like, sign me up, hook it to my veins, pour it directly into me. Like, the man just has a way with tone, with almost the melody of drama, the wonderful ebbs and flows, the way that that these kind of dramedies come with verse and chorus, and then verse, chorus, bridge. You know, that musical structure is something he very much applies to his films. This is the most basic one of them, of the four I've seen. I'm aware that there are now five. Obviously, I've only seen four. I'll revise this opinion possibly next week, I'm sure, when this is probably number 9 in the box office top 10. But I just think his way of doing these things takes something that is so incredibly basic that is, as I say, it's a Simpsons episode brought to life. And that's not a criticism, because one of the number 3 in the box office top 10 at this moment in time is literally, by its own director's admission, an adaptation of a Simpsons episode. Obsession. It's the Monkey's Paw episode of The Simpsons, if you're not following. That's not really a criticism. It's just, it's one of those things I'm like, I'm really surprised he kind of did this. But then again, you think, okay, Begin Again was a little bit challenging, I suppose. It asks slightly more difficult questions, but they are quite slimline, kind of like simplistic films. Performance-wise, they've nailed it. They've nailed it with this one. So, Rudd. Perfect for the age of the character, the tone of the character, the anger of the character, the likability, everything about this character, Paul Rudd just could sleepwalk through. But he doesn't. He chooses to bring some real heart and heft to it. It's also worth noting, I wasn't actually sure about this one, but Paul Rudd's actually a pretty good singer. Like, seeing him, and it's obviously him as well. It's so obvious that it's Paul Rudd singing.
0: I'm like, sure he used to be in a band.
1: He probably was at some point. I mean, the man's been alive for a century without aging, so at some point he must have been in a band. But, you know what I mean, he's a vampire. The man is a vampire. But, and then you've got Nick Jonas. Now, Nick Jonas should be, I mean, obviously he is the infinitely more difficult part to cast in this film, because it's so easy to get wrong, and much more difficult to get right. And purely in terms of the casting of Jonas, there's a message there, I think, which is, actually, we don't want him to be too young, because that makes him a little bit less likeable. We want him to be hot, but we don't want him to be, like, smolder sexy, because then again, that kind of ruins any relatability. And in order for the story to work, which is, you know, he's off in Hollywood living it up on the back of this song, you still need him to be likeable for his character arcs to have any meaning. You know what I mean? If you're going more down the Harry Styles, Justin Bieber route with this, it ain't going to work. It's not going to work at all, because you simply can't translate that kind of personality. Then you definitely couldn't get one of them to play this. Incidentally, the song is brilliant. I was singing the song to myself all day long afterwards. I actually went on Spotify to check. They've not released it yet. They've not released the song yet. It's not on Instagram stories either, because I checked there too. The only place I can find a copy of this song, and this tells you how the film was made in part, is there are recordings of it on like YouTube's vertical video platform.
0: Oh, yeah, shorts.
1: Yeah, where people have filmed actual Jonas Brothers concerts. And in between, like, bits, when they're resetting the stage, etc., they sort of blocked it off. And they've had Nick Jonas, in character, perform this to the Jonas Brothers audience.
0: What a great idea.
1: And that's how they filmed it. You're like, okay, this makes all the sense in the universe. And actually, you never question it when you're watching the film. You never really question it, but I did at one point think, did they get this many people in a room? Because it's quite impressive. That doesn't look like VFX. That looks like a real audience. Like, those look like individual people. I don't see a cardboard cutout in there anywhere. You know what I mean? And very clearly that's how they've done it. I think it's a win, but I don't think it's Carney's strongest film. That being said, you know, John Carney phoning it in is still a damn sight better than most other filmmakers' top-tier efforts. And like I say, you've seen Once. You know how charming and wonderful Once was.
0: Loved it, yeah.
1: Yeah, right. How good is the song in Once? The Falling
0: Brilliant.
1: Slowly.
0: Yeah,
1: brilliant. Brilliant song, right? Yeah. Begin Again, same kind of thing. Brilliant songs. And see, I don't remember Sing Street actually having an original song. I think Sing Street was all licensed music. It was punk bands of the late 70s and early 80s. But you will love Begin Again and Sing Street. But I will let you know on Flora and Son. So I have to say, Power Ballad, I thought it hit the beats. It had good rhythm. I think it's a banging new single from Carney, even if it feels ever so slightly more like a B-side.
0: The only thing I would personally say, and you might have something to say about this, is the title of the movie is really rubbish, in my opinion. And I'll tell you why. Because they could have named the movie anything they wanted, because they just needed to make the song have that title.
1: Well, the song doesn't have the song title Power Ballad.
0: No, I know, but what I mean is they could have called the movie something that really drew you in, and it was called that because it's the name of the song that they write. Obviously, it's got a bit of sort of love connections and stuff, but I just thought,
1: I mean, to be fair, they do write a power ballad, and also the title drum and bass wouldn't have quite worked as well.
0: Yeah, no, I wouldn't have gone to see that one, let's be honest.
1: The title D&B banger would not quite have worked anywhere as well.
0: But if you'd like to go and see Power Ballad, you can, because that is in cinemas from right now. We've got one movie to talk about this afternoon. It's a comedy, and it's called My Mother's Wedding. We're going to talk about it next.
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0: Hello and welcome back to Off Screen for one last ride then. We are going to talk about My Mother's Wedding. Not literally, because that was a long time ago, but we are going to talk about the new movie that is a comedy. Is this your kind of just your average rom-com, Van, or is it something special?
1: Oh, it's not your average rom-com. It's definitely something special. I'll definitely give it that. I'm not saying this in a positive way at all. Okay, let's take this one from the top. Okay, also, by the way, this is proof positive that I need to write the script and the running order that we do these movies after I've seen the movies. Because I would not have left this till last. You know what I mean? Power Ballad would have been a better one to end on, is all I'm saying.
0: Yeah.
1: Right, okay. Oh, by the way, Power Ballad, I never got to say that. Havana Rose Liu, who played the girlfriend in Tuna, she's also Nick Jonas' girlfriend in Power Ballad. That was the connection I didn't get to make.
0: Ah!
1: So, yeah, both thankless, you know, love interest roles. So, clearly her career's doing well. Anyway, so, directorial debut by Kristin Scott Thomas. I know this because Kermode told me this with real enthusiasm before we started watching it. We sat down at Universal Screening Rooms, which has been closed for a few weeks due to water damage. They just reopened it, and they're going to keep it running for a little while they're waiting on more spare parts and do a whole retrofit. So we sat there waiting for this to start. And then we all sit in our designated seats, and I'm usually a couple seats over from him. And someone asked, like, is this the one that's got Kristin Scott Thomas in it? And I went, yeah, it is. And Kermode then chipes up with, and it's her directorial debut, you know. As if this was a real moment of stature. I'm like, does he have a thing about Kristin Scott Thomas? I've never heard that, but okay, sure. I know he has a thing about Emma Thompson. Like, he will grab you by the throat if you ever say that Alan Rickman was right in Love Actually. But apparently Kristin Scott Thomas, another one on that list. Anyway, so Kristin Scott Thomas has directed this. This is her feature directorial debut. Because it's Kristin Scott Thomas, naturally there are at least two characters who speak French, despite the fact that this is set in England. It stars Thomas, alongside, let me see if I'm remembering this right, it's Emily Beecham, Sienna Miller, and Scarlett Johansson. I want to stress again, this is a British-made film set in Britain that does star Scarlett Johansson as a captain in the Royal Navy. So...
0: what?
1: You can imagine... yes, you can imagine the fresh hell you're in for when you hear the accent in the clip I'm going to play in a moment. Right, so... Mum had a husband back in... I think it was in the 60s? I don't know, because her age is somewhat indeterminate. He was a pilot in the Royal... he was a Royal Navy pilot who was killed in action. He also had a best friend who was like a second father to, I think it's his first two daughters, the surviving first two daughters. And he and the mum then got together and had a third child, and then he died flying planes for the Royal Navy as well. So two dads both went out the same way. It is now time for mum's third wedding to a man whose surname hilariously is Loveglove. Something that actually comes up in the clip. I'm not making that up. Right. The daughters all, convene for the wedding. They've all got their own individual personal dramas. Scarlett Johansson obviously is about to take command of a naval carrier and is feeling estranged and distanced from her partner and their son. Emily Beecham thinks her husband is cheating on her. He's kind of a douchebag who's never around. So she's installed ring cameras around the house. And Sienna Miller is just unlikable. Oh, she also plays a character. Sorry. She's an actress who's a bit full of herself and kind of snotty. And the three of them don't necessarily agree with Mum's wedding, but they're all trying to work out their own personal dramas as they're going through with all this. By the way, did I mention

0: and Kristen Scott Thomas directed this. Here's a clip.
1: Mummy, tonight is your last night as a Munson.
2: What? You're not going to change your name again.
3: Mrs. Jeffrey Loveglove.
2: A beautiful name. It's not his fault.
3: Mummy Loveglove.
4: You could take over from here, Sean.
5: 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I've got to get my mother down the aisle and deal with my sisters.
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7: Where on earth can the bridesmaids be?
8: Me!
9: Oh, Katie.
10: Jack, thank God you're here.
11: Everyone wishes it was you two getting married tomorrow.
12: We are happy as it is, Mum.
13: I told you not to come.
14: Oh, careful, it's quite heavy.
11: I thought you were still married. So you want my permission for my daughter to become your official mistress?
15: I think you are looking for a father figure.
16: It's pretty bloody obvious.
17: Why do all Americans think English talk like the Queen?
0: Did you ever see? Well, I mean, that's not strictly speaking true. And the point, the example I was about to bring up, because it was something I was reminded of whilst watching this, will prove that. Have you ever seen? You won't have seen the film, but you will have seen the clip of Pacino playing a Cockney. Al Pacino when he plays a Cockney.
17: No, I haven't seen it.
0: All right, I will find this. When we get off,
17: please.
0: I will find you this clip. It is the most insane thing you've ever seen, right? It is the only thing worse than Scarlett Johansson in this movie, right? Scarlett Johansson, who does that... I don't know where they get it from. But like you said, they all think we speak like the Queen, but they all, for some reason, can't do the accent unless they're doing it in duckface. You know that sort of pursed lip, duck face thing where I can't... And she's doing it all the way through. You're like, Jesus, Scarlett, we know you've had more filler, but god damn. But, yeah. So, you've got Scarlett Johansson, who's uninteresting. You've got Sienna Miller, who's unlikable. And then you've got Emily Beecham, who's unmemorable. As I like to then say, they also play characters. Kristen Scott Thomas is, I'm sure, having a great time. I assure you, nobody else watching this does, though. Good Lord! I honestly was watching this thinking, this feels like a movie made by M&S. Like, you know what I mean? Like, in the time it took us to finish this movie and walk to the next screening room, which is roughly 25 minutes, they were very gung-ho about sending out the production notes for it. And the minute they came through, you know what I'm like? I can't resist reading an email aloud with sarcasm. And it's, we just wanted to make sure you had the production notes for this. And my response was, yes, God forbid there were any of the finer details of the production of this lavish dramatic extravaganza that I might be lacking. I might not know how many different blends of Sauvignon they got through during filming. You know, it's very much that kind of film. And the whole thing looks, and you, because we're about that time of year. You know that time of year when you get the M&S summer barbecue ads?
17: Oh, yeah.
0: You know the ones? That's what this feels like all the way through, because it's all garden tents and, you know, nice melamine wine glasses and stuff. You know what I mean? It's all like that. And everyone's wearing the sundress and things like that. Like, what are we doing here? Like, if it was, I mean, I got that I was near dying of heat stroke whilst I'm watching it, but to then just... philander the proceedings with this unmitigated M&S barbecue ad just felt like adding insult to injury. No, absolutely not. This aggression will not stand, man. No, this was dire. Everything about it is predictable and just trite and hack. And then you get to the end of the film, right? And remember, Kristen Scott Thomas directed this. Did you know? You get to the end of the film, right? And as soon as it fades to black on the most hackneyed, cliched ending, but the only bit of imagination, the film required, obviously, being the final shot of that ending, which is effectively a drone shot. I'm not making that up. It then fades to black. It puts pictures up of two Royal Air Force pilots, or Royal Navy pilots, and it says, dedicated to my two dads. You're like, okay, I see. So, because you had the two dads, you thought the world was crying out for this story. Okay. I'd maybe stick to the French thing, honey. No, stick to that. The whole adopted French woman thing, just, you're better at that. You are infinitely better at that than you are. I mean, I'm not saying Kristen Scott Thomas is not likable. Kristen Scott Thomas could order me to jump off a bridge and I would absolutely do it. But no, she could not convince me to watch another movie this bad.
17: Well, if you would like to

0: Sounds interesting enough. We've then got, and I cannot figure out how to pronounce this title, Eruptia, I think it's called, which is a movie starring Charlie XCX. So, don't know quite what to make of that. Well, I mean, to be fair, the last movie Charlie XCX was in was actually pretty good. That was The Moment, like 6 weeks or so ago. And you can't have missed the advertising on this one. And we've been talking about this for a while, you and I jokingly. Masters of the Universe is next week. The He-Man movie is next week. And I know people who've seen it, right? I know people who
1: went... Is it meant for kids?
0: Well, it seems to be aimed at the sort of Dungeons & Dragons movie crowd from, like, 2 years ago. Like, okay. It seems they're going for the humour, I think. But again, I have to ask the question, and none of the people I know seen this could answer this, which is, I'm sorry, who in the hell is this aimed at? Because, like, you and I are the He-Man age, and neither of us wants to see a He-Man movie. But we're gonna...
1: No, that's right. That is right. Yeah. I mean, He-Man was not as big as Mario. Mario, all day, right? But He-Man, grew out of that.
0: You actually said it best last week. I think you said to me, I don't know if it was on mic or off, when you said, I don't really care about a He-Man movie, but you give me a Thundercats movie I'm in.
1: Hell yeah.
0: Yeah, I'm down for that. You give me a I think there is actually more mileage, there's more audience mileage in a Thundercats movie than there is a He-Man movie, but I'm not seeing the movie yet. And you know what? It's got Idris Elba in it. It's got Fisto, my favourite He-Man character. As long as it's got Fisto, my favourite Eternia warrior in there,
1: What about Mum-Ra?
0: Oh, Mum-Ra's in there, because Mum-Ra's played by Jared Leto.
1: Ah, great. But, I reckon this might be all right. You know, we might be surprised.
0: I live to be surprised. I mean, to be honest, my expectations for a Masters of the Universe movie in 2026 are genuinely so low that it would have to actively try to let me down. You know what I mean? Like,
1: yeah.
0: This is Tron 3 again. Like, I'm not expecting much, so this is your game to lose, boys. And then they lost. So, you know what I mean? Also a movie that starred Jared Leto, incidentally, if we're keeping tabs.
1: We will find out next week. I'm on tenterhooks now to find out if this is going to be a decent movie or not, but we will find out next week when we chat more. But that is all we have time for this week on Off Screen. We will be back next week. Until then, I've been Adam Ball.
0: I've been Van Connor. Keep it cinematic, and we shall return.
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